0: Thank you. Thank you very much. Good night.
1: 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Good night. Take care.
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I'm the Modelo recruiter, and I'm looking for fans with good hands and great speed. 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

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And we closed down a million bars. Yeah, you and me, we've come so far.

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69. 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
1: Hello, good people. My name is Bosco Baker. This is my song submission for the songwriting competition from Gems on VHS, Gems in the Rough 2021. Here we are. This one's called Reel It In.

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2: How you doing?

0: Thank you. A very good evening, Caroline.
1: Thank you.
2: Well, alrighty, y'all. Back in the canteen. I hope you're doing well. Come here, boo. Come here. Come say hi.
3: Or no. All right.

Folked Up Records is proud to present our second pub event at the Basala Inn and Restaurant. On Thursday, May the 21st, Colin Fowley from Fredericton will be appearing solo. Showtime is at 7 p.m. with the doors opening at 6.

old timey's turning into Americana all over the place. It's gonna be perfect weather this weekend. Get out and have some fun. Hey, don't do anything I wouldn't do.

Folked Up Records is proud to present our second pub event at the Basala Inn and Restaurant. On Thursday, May the 21st, Colin Fowley from Fredericton will be appearing solo. 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

0: Alright, that was really it, and these are the magnificent people that are about to play. So, Isaac Gillespie, Flesh and Company, and thank all of you guys for being here tonight, man.
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2: 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I'm Bosco Baker. 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

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That song is called Be Here Now With Me. On est la disque avant. We do have CDs for sale. 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
1: Yeah, they're all for the girls. This one's for the girls.

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Nice crowd like you. Just slipping out for a little while.

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1: This is called El Dorado. He's a man-sized El Dorado, inspired by a gentleman that uses cheese whiz in his hair to great effect. El Dorado. It's also a British TV program about a gentleman that wakes up and dreams that he was sucking on his own penis and wondered

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2: This is off our first record.

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I'm toted far, and oh, she's sometimes out of tune. She earns her keep each time she speaks in the dance halls and bar rooms. There ain't an hour that old wildwood flower don't procure a little smile. I guess that's how it's always been, or at least for a long while. It never fails, and the world ails you, throws you to the ground. Some old song, forgotten long ago, comes back around. Picks you up, dusts you off in an old analog style. 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

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For any man that works his hands knows true reward and trial. I guess that's how it's always been, or at least for a long while. 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I guess that's how it's always been, or at least for a long while. I guess that's how it's always been, or at least

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We are definitely in this together. And I can feel it. It is a good place to be. I know that we're in this whole thing together. And that is one thing they didn't count on. The power of you and me. Now, it is up to each and every one of us, of course, up to ourselves. But the power of kindness, friendship, that is pretty strong stuff. And as we are in this together, together we will rise above it. And whatever weakness we have, we see it clearer than we ever have before.

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1: Go ahead, Russell. There's an old man in the foothills, and if he ain't dead, he's living there still. Love them little cutting horses all his life. That's a high dollar habit he don't mind. He's financed building songs and losing wives. Won't get much on mountain time, except older, the bigger high. He got to fill the big empty with little songs. There's a lady on the high line, she's fighting drought in her own mind. Day by day, she's been losing to the wind. Cause between the price of feed and the moisture she don't see, the gal considers selling out or pitting in. Might not see a soul for days on them high and lonesome plains. You got to fill the big empty with little songs. You got to fill the big empty

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1: I'm just making jokes.

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This is the first side off, first song off the first side of our first record that came back out in the late 80s. Back when cars ran on gasoline. Back before there was an independent in the White House. 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

0: From Feature Story News in New York, I'm Mitch McCann with the Week in Review. The Trump administration has signaled it won't abide by a law requiring it to seek congressional approval to continue the war with Iran once the 60-day deadline expired on Friday. The 1973 War Powers Act requires the president to start withdrawing troops from a conflict if Congress hasn't approved it within 60 days, or to request a 30-day extension. Tony Waterman has more.
1: The White House says for the purposes of this law, the hostilities with Iran have been terminated because the two sides haven't exchanged fire since the ceasefire began on April 7th, essentially hitting pause on the 60-day countdown. It's a completely novel interpretation of the law, which contains no such pause or ceasefire clause. Legal experts say it's unlikely to pass muster in court. Democratic lawmakers are also skeptical. But with Congress now in a recess for a week, it seems the passing of this deadline, which is meant to constrain a president's military power, will have no real consequences for now.
0: A man's been charged with attempted murder after two Jewish men were stabbed in North London on Wednesday. It comes as the UK's terror threat level was raised to severe, meaning officials believe an attack is highly likely in the coming months. There have been a spate of anti-Semitic attacks in the UK in recent months. Metropolitan Police Chief Mark Rowley says the threat level hasn't just been raised because of Wednesday's incident.
2: It's the wider context. We've got an increasing caseload in our counter-terrorism teams dealing with sort of Islamist terrorist activity. That's about three-quarters of the workload, extreme right-wing terrorist activity. Obviously, there's a wider context of hostile states driving issues as well, which adds to that. That combined picture has tipped the threat level up a notch to severe, which means attacks are highly likely in the next few months.
0: During a 90-minute-long phone conversation, US President Donald Trump and Russian President Vladimir Putin discussed the Middle East crisis and a possible short-term ceasefire in Ukraine in early May. The Kremlin said that Trump supported the ceasefire idea. Daria Bondarchuk reports from Moscow.
3: President Putin called President Trump to discuss the Iran war and a possible ceasefire with Ukraine. The Kremlin foreign policy aide said, describing their conversation as friendly, frank and businesslike. Putin confirmed he'd be ready to announce a temporary truce for the annual celebration of the World War II victory over Nazi Germany, which Russia marks on May 9. According to the Kremlin, the American leader actively supported the initiative. Putin's spokesman later said the dates and the duration of the short-term truce are yet to be decided on. President Trump said while he encouraged Vladimir Putin to conclude his war in Ukraine, he rebuffed Moscow's offer to help on the issue of the Iranian nuclear enrichment program.
0: From Feature Story News in New York, I'm Mitch McCann, and that was the Week in Review.

We have another live show for you planned. 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

As you know, we have a municipal election coming up in May, and Folk Top Radio is pleased to offer all candidates in the River Valley area between Grand Falls and Woodstock the opportunity to come on air, show off their previous experience, and what their current platforms are as a candidate. We have 10 prepared questions that we'll present to all candidates in advance, so they're well prepped. Any follow-up questions, of course, will be off the cuff. 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
1: Here's a popular little song. 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
2: Thank you. 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
2: There's an old man in the foothills, and if he ain't dead, he's living there still. Of them little cutting horses all his life. That's a high dollar habit he don't mind. He's financed building songs and losing wives. Won't get much on mountain time, except the older, the bigger high. He got to fill the big empty with little songs. There's a lady on the high line, she's fighting drought in her own mind. Day by day, she's been losing to the wind. But between the price of feed and the moisture she don't see, the gal considers selling out or pitting in. Might not see a soul for days on them high and lonesome plains. You got to fill the big empty with little songs. You got to fill the big empty

Philistines his soldiers to save. Puts jawbones on their tombstones and flatters their graves. Puts the Pied Pipers in prison and fattens the slaves. Then sends them out to the jungle. Gypsy Davy with a blowtorch, he burns out their camps. With his faithful slave Pedro behind him, he tramps. With a fantastic collection of stamps to win friends and influence.

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Wait!

Hello, and thanks for tuning in to Songwriters from Here and Away. We feature songwriters from across Canada and around the world sometimes in their own voice, playing their songs. My name's Robert Campbell, and I'm glad you're here to catch this show. This week we have an interview I did a while back now with Mr. Dave Gunning. Dave is out of Nova Scotia, award-winning, world-traveling, fantastic songwriter. I'm sure you've heard of him. If you haven't, you should. Go check him out. DaveGunning.com, G-U-N-N-I-N-G. I will be inserting recorded tracks, as well as there is one song that Dave plays live. So I will have the full playlist up on the website. We talk a lot about the recent album that he just did in Australia. And to give you a frame of reference, here's a previous release from Dave, a fully produced one in the studio with multiple instruments, as opposed to this Australian one, which is, you will find out, it's just great. Here's Saltwater Hearts.

0: Dave Gunning, thanks for popping into the room here.
1: I appreciate you having me on.
0: Yeah. How's life up in Pictou County?
1: It's been good. Kind of had a quiet Christmas and all that, and it's been
0: good.
1: Been nice, yeah. Sort of basically just come back here to sleep. Go to the grocery store and stuff, you know.
0: Yeah, you've been touring so much lately and doing projects. So, I mean, I could go wax eloquent about all the history and all the awards and stuff, but I usually just ask people to go to the website and click on the links there, and that has all the information you need. I mean, you've done, I don't know, what is it, 10 albums or something now?
1: Probably closer to, I might be closing in on 15 or something crazy.
0: Yeah.
1: It's been quite a few, a couple of them were, it did a Christmas record, or actually a couple of those, so that maybe they don't count, but yeah.
0: Well, yeah, it's kind of, those are the ones, the gifts that keep on giving every year if you're lucky, right? You get a couple of songs that get played a lot for a couple of months, yeah.
1: Yeah.
0: So are you working on something right now? I mean, I know you're always writing, but are you working on an album or a project now?
1: There's a brand new one coming out in February that I recorded in Australia in June. So last year I took some time over the winter to write songs, and a friend of mine, Mark Lang, gifted me with a trip to Australia and accommodations, and he booked a studio and a producer there. He actually produced it, but his friend Nick Huggins, an engineer producer, they booked studio time and they hired a graphic designer and a videographer, and I flew to Australia in June, not really knowing what he was imagining, and I had written some songs and had sent him rough demos like months leading up to it.
0: Right.
1: So when I got to Australia, he and Nick had made a short list of the 12 songs they wanted me to sing, and they took me to the studio in Point Lonsdale, just outside of Melbourne.
0: Okay.
1: And set me up outside on a porch with one microphone and said, here, these are the 12 songs we want you to record. And it was going to an old tape machine. So there was one old Neumann mic that used to belong to the Eagles, apparently. The guy bought it from an LA studio. And there were two mics in the trees up above me just to pick up the wind and the birds. And Mark said, you know, I want this to be a concept record that's sort of, you know, the obvious opposite of AI, you know?
0: Right.
1: And so we're going to be going to the tape machine, but I didn't really have time to get nervous. When I flew there, I landed and they took me right to the studio. I didn't even shower or anything. And they handed me they had all kinds of old vintage guitars with nylon strings that they had been collecting at flea markets.
0: Because they wanted
1: the record to sound sort of old. And so Mark came up with a name called Field Notes because they were brand new songs and I didn't really even know them.
0: Right.
1: Because the idea was he wanted me to send him demos leading up to this, but not rehearse anything, not get familiar with it. And he said, listen, don't learn these songs as you think they go, because they may change when you get here. And I want us to be open to any possibility.
0: Right. Right.
1: So just write the songs and then move on to the next song, write a song, quick demo, and then just keep moving forward. And when you get here, we'll figure out what we're doing. And it was quite a gift. And
0: that's incredible.
1: Yeah. I mean, I've been recording all my own stuff for years. So I was definitely out of my element.

0: I love the title field notes, because that's what a botanist or a biologist or whatever would do. Scientists out in the field, that's what they do. They do field notes, audio or video or written out, and that's fantastic.
1: Yeah,
0: just so capturing the moment. Yeah.
1: His idea was, this is the collection of ideas. They're fresh and new. It's from your travels the last few months or whatever. And I'm Nick and Mark are both like surfer dudes with young families, and they're just beautiful guys, real awesome dudes. Mark Lang is a great singer-songwriter from Australia, my buddy who arranged this whole thing. And I said to Nick, Mark's friend, when I got there, I said, I had a hard time accepting this gift from Mark. And his eyes watered up, and he said, listen, Mark's like that, mate. You know, just all we got to do is trust him and just go with the flow. And just he's got a great spidey sense for things that will work. And so I just kind of had put my trust in him. And Rose Morrison, my good friend from here, had me saying a mantra or a meditation every day for a couple of months leading up to the trip. She said, this is non-negotiable, you know, and so I had to repeat this mantra every morning waking up about, just please help me get out of the way, what shall you help me do, what shall you have me be, or you know, who shall you have me be, what shall you have me, you know. Anyway, so it was kind of a trust the process, and so by the time I got to Australia, I was feeling pretty relaxed.
0: Right, yeah. Well, that's the best way to record. And of course, in that natural setting, I imagine there will be the odd exotic bird squawking in the background.
1: Oh, yeah. Yeah, you can hear birds. It's crazy. Jamie Robinson and I wrote a song for Bruce Guthrie called The Angels Share. That term, I guess, a lot of people will be familiar with it, but they say when they distill a whiskey that some of it kind of goes missing somehow, whether it gets absorbed by the wood or whether it just kind of gets absorbed into the atmosphere, but they call whatever that whiskey is that goes missing, and they call the Angel's Share. So Jamie and I figure wherever the Angel's Share goes, that's where Bruce went. So we wrote this song as a tribute to Bruce, and it was one of the songs that the Australians asked me to sing on the porch. And when I recorded it, I did one take, and they said, come in, because I figured they didn't like it. They wanted me to go on to the next one. They said, pick another song, or we're going to, from this list here.
0: Right.
1: And I said, you don't like that one? They said, no, mate, we're keeping that, because a little bird sang the solo with you, and there's no way we can capture that again. It was a little bit of magic. And so I was like, well, I don't know. It was my first time going through it. I'm not sure. And they said, no, sorry, you're not getting another one. We'll go on to the next song.

0: There's something freeing. I mean, it can be terrifying in a sense, right?
1: Yeah.
0: But it's freeing to you because now you put your trust in that person. And that's, I mean, like the couple of albums that we produced that Jamie did, it's just like you have to, yeah, sure, go ahead, you know,
1: Yep.
0: give it up and have faith, have trust that something's going to work out, right?
1: Yeah,
0: Yeah, yeah.
1: exactly. Yeah, and with Mark and Nick, I knew I was in good hands, and they had this kind of idea, and it was liberating in a sense that of course I was flying back home. You know, they mixed and mastered the record on day three or something, and
0: Wow.
1: I was thinking, there's like, I don't know if this worked. This is pretty rough, you know. So I was nervous, even at the end of it, thinking, I'm scared to hear this now because it was done so quickly.
2: 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We'd love to hear from you. Send us a note. Tell us what you'd like to hear. Until I hear from you, though, we're going to hear from our local sponsors.
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2: And welcome back. Thanks for sticking around. Don't forget, we have all this on the podcast. It will be longer by a little bit because we have extra material in the podcast. Here we go, Dave Gunning.
0: And now that you listen to it, sit back and listen to it this amount of time later, it sits okay and you're not going to be embarrassed. So you just let it be, huh?
1: Yeah, like, I mean, I can hear little flaws and things, but at the same time, there's such great memories from that moment in time, and the realization of the gift that Mark gave me to make this that moment happen. And it's an honest capture. It's naked. There's nothing that we're hiding behind. It is what it is. And, I guess it's the most honest, record that I've ever made. And
0: right.
1: We'll just see where it goes. It'll take a life of its own on. And yeah.

0: You know, it's interesting. We were talking about Jamie Robinson.
1: Yeah.
0: And he's a dear friend of both of us. And
1: yep.
0: I always remember what he said. He said, it's a snapshot in time.
1: Yep.
0: And those old records, maybe you want to, you say, oh man, you listen to that song from 10 years ago and you think, I do that so much differently now, you know, or
1: yeah.
0: I wish I had done whatever. And, yeah. But it's okay. There's no going back. And it's, you have to remember that that was a snapshot in time.
1: Jamie's a brilliant writer and producer. You know, what a gift he is to have in this region to work with, and a killer songwriter.

0: How many of the songs on this album are co-writes and how many are solo writes, roughly?
1: I'm not sure right offhand. There's definitely two or three that I wrote alone, and there are some co-writes on there with Rose Morrison, and there's a co-write on there with Jamie, and there's a co-write on there with Bruce Guthrow, actually.
0: Ah, okay.
1: And then there's a song written by Mark about Pictou County that he wanted me to record that fit with the other songs on the record. So
0: right on.
1: There's 10 on there total.
0: When it comes to this new album, what are some of the songs that pop up to the top for you? Take one of those. Tell us about it.
1: Yeah, sure. I guess the first we released one just before Christmas. Because I ended up getting hard copies of vinyl and CDs that I was selling during the Christmas tour.
0: Right.
1: So we released a song called Going Nowhere Tonight, which is just it's a fun little song that I wrote for my wife. People say, you know, have you written any songs for Sarah? I was like, yeah, I guess so. But here's one that's a little bit more on the nose.

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I can see you inside through the frost in the window, making those cookies with the jam and the

Tonight, we're going nowhere tonight. 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Had an afternoon beer break with your mother. The pile's getting

0: When you wrote that one, Going Nowhere Tonight, how did you write that one? You sit down with the idea, or is it?
1: I like working in the yard, and I think I was just out throwing wood around or something, and then just kind of had got this tune in my head, and went inside the house and wrote it for her, just as a little fun song, I guess, and,
0: right.
1: and played it for her, and she really liked it.
0: That's your first audience, right?
1: So yeah,
0: that's great.

Little bricks fighting off thieves, watch as the others come in, sweet innocence taking what they please. We've been holding on so dear,

0: This is a question that all songwriters get asked, of course. Do the melodies and lyrics kind of fall into your head and then you write the tune, or do you have a concept and you say, I'm going to write a song about widgets or whatever?
1: I guess there's a variety of starting points. You know, obviously one starting point might be a story that you've heard or an idea that you go in with. Right. You know, other times you're just sort of kind of floating around in the dark, I suppose, playing the guitar or playing chords or, you know, playing with words and maybe to see what might come around.
0: Right.
1: I guess any variety of ways. Sometimes the music might come first for me, or maybe the lyrics, or
0: right.
1: a lot of people will start with a title, which helps, I guess, sort of crack the code in the beginning and then mm-hmm. write toward that cracked code so
0: right.
1: that everything kind of flows into
0: yeah.
1: a cohesive idea. But I mean, holy, I don't really know.
0: So you come at it from all sides, kind of.
1: Any way it comes. I remember somebody asking Ron Hines this question. He said, if I knew where great songs came from, I'd move there.
2: Yes, indeed. Dave Gunning, a great songwriter, and we have more about Dave on the website. Please check out sfhaa.ca. There's all sorts of stuff there. We've got the YouTube channel. Whatever, you've got it. The social media thing, we'd love to have you check it out and join us sometime. Here we go, we're going to take a short pause.
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2: I hope that was good for you. It was good for me. We're going to get back to the interview with Dave Gunning on Songwriters from Here and Away. I appreciate you being here. And don't forget, this is also put out as a podcast. We have 4 years of shows with all sorts of artists, all sorts of music from across Canada and some from around the world. We would love to see you there. Keep coming back. It works. Here he is, Dave Gunning.
0: Do you have, some people have a practice sort of thing and they get up and they start writing at 7 a.m. or whatever. They book the time. Do you do any of that, or you just, is it more random for you?
1: It's random for me. It's whatever mood I'm in, or sometimes it's seasonal. Mm-hmm. You know, I write more in the wintertime. Sometimes it's project based, like, okay, I've got a project coming up. I need to get some writing done,
0: right.
1: You know, and, it depends on how, like, if you're on the road touring a lot, sometimes, that can be exhausting, and when you get home, you just want to watch movies or spend time with the family, and sometimes writing can feel a bit like homework, you know?
0: I do
1: love writing, and I appreciate when I get the time to do it, but sometimes I do have to kind of force myself a little bit to do it, or set the stage, you know, make sure to clean everything, kind of light a candle, sit down and just see what happens.
0: Right.
1: It helps to have deadlines, though, sometimes, you know.
0: Yeah.
1: Healthy pressure can, it's amazing what you can get done.
0: Yeah, when you get put in the box, you have to figure a way out, right?
1: So Yeah.
0: You've released another song. What's the second song that you've already released?
1: The second
0: collection.
1: Yeah, it's a song called Blue Heart, and I wrote this with my good friend Rose Morrison, and she was walking one day in the river by her house and found a blue stone, and it was shaped like a rock, or shaped like a heart, rather, sorry, and, you know, she thought, wow, this is a blue heart in the river that's sunk to the bottom of the river, like, wow, there's a lot in here, and so we wrote the song together.
4: Walk off

0: Nice. Yeah. Yeah. It's, yeah, the imagery of a blue heart being found in a river right there is, there's a lot of fodder for a song.
1: Yeah. Yeah. She had started writing a melody and some lyrics, and then she came down to the house here, but this time last year, and we actually, I think we wrote three songs on while she was here she stayed the night. And that was one of them. And, nice. Yeah, and I didn't realize that, that Mark and Nick would choose it, because it's a different sounding song for me and for Rose too, for that matter. But we're really proud of it.
0: You've been touring a lot. I mean, I know that I've seen you out with JP and various shows last year. You did a lot. What have you got coming up in the future for touring wise?
1: Well, there's lots of, we're kind of back to pre-pandemic times. JP and I mostly just do the Christmas tour together every year now, and we've kind of limited our Gunning Cormier stuff to just the Christmas tour annually. Because I think the last new record we put out was Leather and Dust, which came out maybe 3 years ago. Hmm. So it's time for us, if we're going to do another batch of dates, is to do some more writing. Right. But oftentimes when we get to festivals, the festivals will see it as a two-for-one opportunity and put us both on stage together, which is always fun. Right. We're doing a lot of, we'll be doing a lot of solo work this year. So I'll be traveling mostly in Canada, a little bit in the States, and a couple of trips to Ireland.

0: What do you find when you are writing, co-writing? What do you do, and what do you like the best?
1: Yeah, well, I mean, I also really enjoy it too. I find for me that it just, over the years, I've done a lot of co-writing. So when I look back at all the material that I've written over the last 30 plus years, I see more variety within the material than would have been there if I had just been writing on my own.
0: Right.
1: The genetic, I guess the gene pool of my material is larger, more diverse, because of all the ideas and things I've learned from other writers and different approaches to it. And touring by myself can be a bit lonely at times, and I enjoy the camaraderie of getting together to co-write. And I find that maybe I'm a little bit less lazy when I'm co-writing because you've got somebody else that's counting on you. And then there's that desire to want to impress them. So you try, you might come up with better ideas, you know, with that little added incentive to try to get those high five moments with the person you're working with.

Trade it off for nothing, 'cause nothing compares to an evening of amber, the gold in your hair. All the hills are quiet now, somehow we made it through the distance to a better point of view. Now the fields of Ravensglen cradle the

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0: Tell me I can do it.
1: You can do it.

Philistines his soldiers to save. Puts jawbones on their tombstones and flatters their graves. Puts the Pied Pipers in prison and fattens the slaves. Then sends them out to the jungle. Gypsy Davy with a blowtorch, he burns out their camps.

Hi, and thanks for joining me for today's episode of Rocks, Rocks, Gone You with me, The Rock, aka The Rockmeister. For the next hour, I'm going to be playing a selection of songs that were all in the album or the singles charts here in the UK in the same year. All you've got to do is work out what that year is. Some of you I know have already worked it out from the first track, which of course was Iron Maiden and Wasted Years. But for those of you who have, you've got just the entertainment of an hour's worth of really good music. For those of you who haven't, it's going to test your brain to see if you can work out what the year is before I announce it at the end. This one may well help as well. This, a little bit of Survivor.

Journey from the album Raised on Radio with Be Good to Yourself. Before that, Survivor with Burning Heart. And starting off today's show with Iron Maiden and Wasted Years. In this year, Queen performed the band's final concert of the Magic Tour at Nebworth Park, which would be the last performance of the band with singer Freddie Mercury and bassist John Deacon. Mercury passed away in 1991 and Deacon would retire from the band in 1997.

You just heard Judas Priest with Rock You All Around the World. Before that, we had Stryper with Calling On You. And then from the album A Kind of Magic, we had Queen with One Vision. In June of this year, the final show of A Conspiracy of Hope benefit concert organised by Amnesty International took place at the Giant Stadium in New Jersey. The show was headlined by U2, Sting and Bryan Adams, and also features Peter Gabriel, Lou Reed, Joan Baez and the Neville Brothers. The Police would perform one last time on stage during the show before disbanding that same year.

Glass Tiger with Don't Forget Me When I'm Gone brings us more or less the halfway stage of today's Rock's Golden Year with me, the Rockmeister. Before that, we had Bon Jovi with Die For You from their album, of course, Slippery When Wet. How many of you now have worked out what the year is? We're still halfway through, so we've still got a few more clues to give you, a fair few more songs to give you. So if you haven't worked it out, there's still plenty of time to do it. But in this year, Bob Geldof is awarded an honorary UK knighthood in recognition of his work in organising Live Aid and other concerts that raise millions of dollars for the starving people of Africa.

I reckon you've got two songs and one more fact to work out what year they're all from if you haven't already. But you've just heard from the album Invisible Touch, the title track there by Genesis. Before that, Peter Cetera with The Glory of Love, and then the Rolling Stones from their album Dirty Work with Harlem Shuffle. On September 27th of this year, a tour bus carrying the heavy metal band Metallica crashes in Sweden, killing their bassist Cliff Burton.

That's it, Status Quo with In the Army Now and Stevie Winwood with High Love bring us to the end of today's episode of Rock's Rock's Golden Year. I'm going to finish off the show with one more track from that year, which will be Mike and the Mechanics and All I Need is a Miracle. But the year that all the tracks you heard were from was 1986. Congratulations if you got it right. Commiserations if you got it wrong. But we'll do it all again, same time, same place, same channel next week. So until then, keep smiling and bye for now.